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Blink-182 has been through a lot. Ever since forming in 1992, who became a staple of the late 90s, early 2000s punk takeover, the band has experienced several falling outs, lineup changes, hiatuses, and reunions which have kept the fans on their toes over the past two decades. Blink-182 has had five guys a part of the band, but never more than three of them at a time. And while there's been many changes over the years, the one thing that's been consistent is the fact that when the band is together, they know how to make some good music. At my show, watching, waiting, commiserating. The band released their first debut album on February 17, 1995, called Cheshire Cat, featuring 16 songs. At the time, they were only known as Blink. They were asked to change their name because another group already had the name Blink. The guys delayed it for so long until they were forced to change it, which they decided on Blink-182. You may think that the 182 means something important, but it doesn't. They just made it up according to the band, but that doesn't stop them from making up stories of what it means. Today, Blink-182 continues to release popular songs such as Edging and One More Time. Do I have to die? I'm Cody Stroder, and this has been a CJIQ Music Note. 883 CJIQ.

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5: 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I'm Cody Stroder. Two of my favorite things are watching movies and enjoying the night sky. 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That's events.waterloo.ca. Hope to see you watching movies under the stars with us. 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

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I'm Trevor, and if you're a rock fan north of the American border, there's a great chance you've heard of Mississauga, Ontario's very own Billy Talent. Forming in 1993 under the name Pez, while lead vocalist Benjamin Kowalowicz was still working at 102.1 The Edge, the band would remain in the Toronto indie music scene until 2001 when they changed their name to Billy Talent and released their first studio album by the same name in 2003. They wouldn't truly get their big break until 2006 with the release of their second studio album,

tracks like Red Flag, Devil in a Midnight Mass, This Suffering, and of course, Fallen Leaves, it's easy to see why they went double platinum in the album's first year and topped charts in both Canada and Germany in only the first week of its release. Why

0: years later, Billy Talent is still going strong, celebrating their 20th anniversary with an international tour performing their iconic second album, and with their most recent album, Crisis of Faith, which released in 2022. 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
2: 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I'm Cody Stroder. Two of my favorite things are watching movies and enjoying the night sky. But what if we combine them? Well, that's what Movies in the Park aims to do. Come to the Waterloo Park during this summer for cozy outdoor movie nights. 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July 9th, 16th, and 23rd, and August 6th, 13th, and 20th. The movies will begin after sunset, so it's recommended to arrive by 9 p.m. This event is brought to you in partnership with the City of Waterloo and Princess Cinemas in support of the Food Bank of Waterloo Region. 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That's events.waterloo.ca. Hope to see you watching movies under the stars with us. This has been the Community Calendar on CJIQ.
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0: You can call me Lily, and you are listening to a CJIQ Music Note. Forget about the Imperial System, we're talking Metric. Metric is an indie rock band formed right here in Ontario. That's right, the band got their start in Toronto in 1998 as a duo under the name Mainstream. They later changed their name to Metric after releasing an EP titled Mainstream EP. Multiple members of the band have had their own side projects, like guest appearing for other bands or lead singer Emily Haynes releasing solo albums under the name Emily Haynes and the Soft Skeleton. As the band collectively, their current lineup includes Emily Haynes, James Shaw, Jules Scott Key, and Joshua Winstead. That's a lot of J names, isn't it? They even won Group of the Year for the Juno Awards in 2010. Their albums also won awards like Synthetica winning Alternative Album of the Year and Recording Package of the Year in 2013's Juno Awards. Some of their songs like Monster Hospital, Help I'm Alive, and Breathing Underwater are some of my personal favorites. This has been Lily with a CJIQ Music Note.
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1: Good evening, sir. 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

0: Forming in 2005 in British Columbia, Mother Mother has created several unique songs and albums that have kept them in the light for many years. Their debut album, 2005's self-released Mother, which later be re-released called Touch Up, is considered as raw, experimental, and emotionally honest, which Mother Mother would continue to refine on later album and single releases.
1: Hope that you enjoy our
0: Mother Mother created a signature blend of folk-inspired melodies and layered instrumentation with their first studio album, Oh My Heart, in 2008.
1: It started with the hay, like a creaking, well it just started in the hay. With his long jaws on, pup went a-creeping out to the bottom through the hay.
0: With songs from the album such as Hayloft, Arms Tonight, and Burning Pile were quick to become fan favorites. Although the album was well received when it first released, it would experience a massive resurgence in the early 2020s because of social media. Hayloft and Burning Pile from Oh My Heart had massive traction on TikTok. They particularly resonated with younger generations, especially with the non-binary and LGBTQIA+ community. This helped bring in a new wave of listeners to their music and expand their reach to more people. Mother Mother doesn't just stick to one sound. Throughout the years, their album sees a shift in the kind of style of music they've done. Mother Mother was nominated in two categories at the 2025 Juno Awards, and it's recognition that the band has created music that resonates with so many people, but also that the band is far from finished to show what they've got. I'm Cody Schroeder, and this has been a CJIQ Music Note.
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1: 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A street lamp lights the way. 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While we drank beer and shooters, he ordered soda with lime. We hope he always joins us, because we enjoy his company. A leader, a warrior, a man amongst men. For short, just call him DD. Who's your designated driver?
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0: Sam Roberts has always been a fan of playing music. He started violin lessons at the age of 4 at his request, and he would continue them until his early 20s. His father gave him a Spanish guitar at age 12, and Sam was introduced to the electric guitar at 13. He would begin performing in bands after, such as Happy Death Men, Screwtape, and Grover in high school. While continuing to play in bands, most notably William, Roberts would enroll at McGill University. He would work alongside Eric Ferrez and James Hall. The band was formed in 1993 and released a 3-song single in 1996 called The Piranha and renamed themselves to North Star a year later. However, North Star disbanded after failing to promote their 5-track EP in Los Angeles. Roberts returned to Canada in 1999 to create the 12-song demo Brother Down. In 2001, Sam revisited 6 tracks from Brother Down with percussionist Jordan Zadaronsny, and the resulting EP was called The Inhuman Condition. The band had a successful debut at Toronto's Canadian Music Week and was picked up by Universal Music Canada. Although Sam Roberts was promoted as a solo act, he got longtime bandmates James Hall, Eric Ferrez, Dave Nugent, and Corey Zadaronsny to create his soon-to-be-touring band. Since then, Sam Roberts' band was signed by Universal Records in 2002, the EP Brother Down was remastered and made its commercial debut in 2002, and the singles Brother Down and Don't Walk Away, Eileen became hits across the country. Away, I'm Cody Stroder, and this has been a CJIQ Music Note.
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0: This is Lily with a CJIQ music note. Tame Impala isn't just a band, it's a psychedelic music project. Started by Australian singer, songwriter, and multi-instrumentalist Kevin Parker, Parker writes, performs, and records every song by himself in studio. When on tour, Parker enlists the help of Dominic Simper, Jay Watson, Cam Avery, Julian Barbagallo, and James Ireland. Some of the albums released as Tame Impala include Lonerism in 2012, The Slow Rush in 2020, and Deadbeat in 2025. Kevin Parker was also diagnosed with synesthesia, a rare neurological condition that makes him see different colors for different sounds, making every note and chord all the more important for him. And the songs clearly show just how carefully he chose every single note. But if I had to choose a favorite song, oh, it would have to be Dracula. This has been Lily with a CJIQ music note.
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1: Now this update from the Canadian Press. Alberta Premier Danielle Smith has pitched a new 1 million barrel a day bitumen pipeline following the Trans Mountain route to southern BC. The West Coast pipeline proposal is a joint venture between Alberta, the federally owned Trans Mountain Corp, and Pembina Pipeline, and comes hours after Prime Minister Mark Carney and BC Premier David Eby reached a deal to allow the project to exist while still upholding the northern tanker ban. Canada and the Philippines are deepening ties with a new agreement on jobs, energy, tourism, and natural resources. Prime Minister Mark Carney hosted the Philippine president in Vancouver during the first visit by a Philippine leader in more than a decade, with the two countries also working towards a bilateral trade deal ahead of the regional summit in November. BC Premier David Eby says the joint federal-provincial plan to possibly buy 2,000 unsold condos allows for the province to provide people with cheaper and faster access to affordable housing. Prime Minister Mark Carney also defended the plan that has faced heavy criticism as a bailout for developers. From the Canadian Press, I'm John Kennedy.
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1: What's up? Alien here. You know, from space. And... Whoa, I'm loving people's reactions to the news that Lotto Max now has more chances to win, with up to 90 new prizes of $100,000. 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But it's real. Believe it.
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1: Way ahead of you, buddy. Already bought my ticket.
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1: Now this update from the Canadian Press. It would run from Bruderheim, northeast of Edmonton, to southern BC and would deliver more than 1 million barrels per day to tankers that then travel to Asia. Prime Minister Mark Carney says a new proposed oil pipeline route makes the most sense given that the line exists already and serves as the gateway to the world's fastest growing markets, with Alberta Premier Danielle Smith saying those who get on board will get paid dividends. Canada and the Philippines have signed an agreement on trade, labor, energy, and tourism, strengthening ties. The countries also signed a deal at improving protections and job mobility for Filipino workers who are living and operating in Canada. Manitoba Premier Wab Kanoo says federal help is needed after touring flood-hit areas in the province. Meanwhile, the couple who climbed the Empire State Building and unfurled a giant banner with a message of love appeared before a New York City judge to face charges of reckless endangerment and burglary. From the Canadian Press, I'm John Kennedy.
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1: What's up? 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
2: Now this update from the Canadian Press. Alberta Premier Danielle Smith has pitched a new 1 million barrel a day bitumen pipeline following the Trans Mountain route to southern BC. The West Coast pipeline proposal is a joint venture between Alberta, the federally owned Trans Mountain Corp, and Pembina Pipeline, and comes hours after Prime Minister Mark Carney and BC Premier David Eby reached a deal to allow the project to exist while still upholding the northern tanker ban. Canada and the Philippines are deepening ties with a new agreement on jobs, energy, tourism, and natural resources. Prime Minister Mark Carney hosted the Philippine president in Vancouver during the first visit by a Philippine leader in more than a decade, with the two countries also working towards a bilateral trade deal ahead of the regional summit in November. BC Premier David Eby says the joint federal-provincial plan to possibly buy 2,000 unsold condos allows for the province to provide people with cheaper and faster access to affordable housing. Prime Minister Mark Carney also defended the plan that has faced heavy criticism as a bailout for developers. From the Canadian Press, I'm John Kennedy.
0: Whether you're shaking off the sleep or embracing the day head on, we've got you covered. 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
1: What's up? Alien here. You know, from space. And... 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She also can't believe there's millions more to win every single draw. But it's real. 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
1: Now this update from the Canadian Press. Alberta Premier Danielle Smith has pitched a new 1 million barrel a day bitumen pipeline following the Trans Mountain route to southern BC. The West Coast Pipeline proposal is a joint venture between Alberta, the federally owned Trans Mountain Corp, and Pembina Pipeline, and comes hours after Prime Minister Mark Carney and BC Premier David Eby reached a deal to allow the project to exist while still upholding the northern tanker ban. Canada and the Philippines are deepening ties with a new agreement on jobs, energy, tourism, and natural resources. Prime Minister Mark Carney hosted the Philippine president in Vancouver during the first visit by a Philippine leader in more than a decade, with the two countries also working towards a bilateral trade deal ahead of the regional summit in November. BC Premier David Eby says the joint federal-provincial plan to possibly buy 2,000 unsold condos allows for the province to provide people with cheaper and faster access to affordable housing. Prime Minister Mark Carney also defended the plan that has faced heavy criticism as a bailout for developers. From the Canadian Press, I'm John Kennedy.
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1: What's up? Alien here. You know, from space. And... whoa, I'm loving people's reactions to the news that Lotto Max now has more chances to win, with 15 new prizes of $100,000 on the next draw.
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2: Now this update from the Canadian Press. The federal government is extending its latest helping hand with its boosted affordability benefit. Eligible Canadians will begin receiving their quarterly payments today, including a 25% boost for the next 5 years to what was previously called the GST-HST credit. Earlier in June, a one-time payment worth 50% of the benefit's annual value was issued. Alberta Premier Danielle Smith's push for a new pipeline to the BC coast and Asian markets has seen her join forces with Ottawa, Trans Mountain, and Pembina Pipeline. However, the project faces a major hurdle: tense relations with Indigenous groups. First Nations and the Alberta government have been locked in a year-long feud over a duty to consult when it comes to a potential referendum on Alberta leaving Canada. And it is giddy-up time in Calgary as the city gets set to celebrate another season of Stampede. From the Canadian Press, I'm Rob Westgate.
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1: What's up? 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
2: Now this update from the Canadian Press. Alberta Premier Danielle Smith has pitched a new bitumen pipeline to the BC coast just hours after Prime Minister Mark Carney announced a deal with British Columbia to make it happen. It's set to run from northeast of Edmonton to the southern BC coast and could deliver more than 1 million barrels per day to tankers, which will then travel to Asian markets. The leader of Canada and the Philippines have signed a flurry of agreements aimed to boost economic activity between the two countries. Minister Mark Carney hosted the Philippine president in Vancouver, in which the two leaders reinforced their shared priorities. The BC Nurses Union says it's starting targeted job action as it aims for a new contract. Union President Adrienne Gear says nurses will stop working non-essential overtime and they will not perform non-nursing tasks, such as processing doctors' orders and answering phones, as they start the first phase of job action. From the Canadian Press, I'm John Kennedy.
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2: Now this update from the Canadian Press. Check your bank account. There may be a few more dollars in there than when you went to bed last night. The Carney government has begun issuing its quarterly affordability benefit, which replaces the previous GST-HST credit. A new bitumen pipeline is in the works, connecting Alberta's oil sands to the BC coast. Prime Minister Mark Carney and Alberta Premier Danielle Smith announced yesterday that the project would closely follow the route already used by the Trans Mountain Pipeline. Well, Ottawa says it has received Manitoba's request for help as widespread flooding continues to wreak havoc. Eleanor Olszewski, the Federal Minister of Emergency Management, says the request came in Thursday morning and that the governments are working together to assess conditions on the ground. And a three-armed spacecraft is rocketing its way into orbit this morning. Its mission is to rescue a NASA telescope named SWIFT, which is in danger of re-entering the Earth's atmosphere. From the Canadian Press, I'm David Augustine.
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1: What's up? 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And, I'm loving people's reactions to the news that Lotto Max now has more chances to win. 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
1: Now this update from the Canadian Press. If you woke up with a bit more money in your account, it could be the federal government's boosted affordability benefit. Eligible Canadians will start receiving quarterly payments today from the Canada Groceries and Essentials benefit. The Calgary Stampede begins today with its parade, rodeo events, concerts, midway attractions, pancake breakfast, and other festivities. MasterCard Economic Institute says last year's Stampede boosted local business spending by 18% compared with the no-event baseline. GTA home sales rose in June with almost 7,000 properties changing hands, up 9.4% from a year earlier. Sales also increased slightly from May on a seasonally adjusted basis, while new listings fell 12.9% year over year. And Ferrari's Lewis Hamilton says Silverstone will feel like a completely different track because 2026 style F1 cars may struggle with power deployment. He expects drivers to run out of battery on the circuit's long straights and fast corners, forcing them to lift and coast through famous sections like Cops Corner. From the Canadian Press, I'm David Augustine.
0: Your antidote to the ordinary is right here.
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Good morning again, Cyber Soprano here. You just heard Somewhere Only We Know by Kian. Coming up, we got Bambi by Tokyo Police Club. Cutting Teeth by Dear Rouge is going to be on right now.

0: 88.3 CJIQ. I'm Cyber Soprano. Without a doubt, we can all agree, cats are superior in the tobing department. I'm not going to do the cats or dogs debate, okay? That one's on you. But when it comes to toe beans, cats have got this one in the bag. Cats generally have 18 toes. Any more toes would consider them polydactyl, which is not the name of a dinosaur, by the way. One Michigan family kitten has won the toe bean game, though, and achieved a Guinness World Record in the process. The Henderson family's 10-month-old kitten, Toby, has just received the record for most toes on a cat at 28 little beans, tie-in with a Canadian cat who first received the record in 2002. Delaney Henderson told Guinness World Records, "When I first saw his toes, I actually couldn't believe what I was seeing. Having another polydactyl cat, I was expecting the extra thumbs, but nothing could have prepared me to see Toby's paws." Toby's owner said his unusual feet don't cause him any discomfort or mobility issues. He's in great health and beyond a thorough nail trimming. He has 30 claws as well. "He's just a regular kitty with no extra concerns," says Henderson.
1: "What's up? Alien here, you know, from space. And, I'm loving people's reactions to the news that Lotto Max now has more chances to win, with up to 90 new prizes of $100,000. See? She also can't believe there's millions more to win every single draw. But it's real. Believe it.
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1: Way ahead of you, buddy. Already bought my ticket.
3: 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Believe it. 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

Steal My Sunshine by Portugal the Man on 88.3 CJIQ. Coming up, continuing in the kitty corner, we're going to solve an age-old debate among the cat community. We got Drag Path by 21 Pilots coming up. Waste a Moment by Kings of Leon after that. This is I Don't Care by Fall Out Boy.

0: 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Hey, cat people. I'm Cyber Soprano, and I need your help to settle a debate. I don't want this to get archaic, okay? But if someone you knew was adopting a cat, would you sway them towards getting a boy cat or a girl cat? Steering clear from human gender stereotypes, I feel like there are huge differences when it comes to temperament, personality, and care between boy cats and girl cats. But I'm still not 100% sure which is better. Boy cats are undoubtedly crazy. They cause more trouble and are a lot rowdier, but they're also just so funny and certainly going to be the clowns of your household. Girl cats, in my experience, though, are more snuggly cuddle buddies. They tend to be chiller, more clingy, and want to get kind of involved in everything that you're doing. I'm planning on adopting a cat next year, so I'm trying to get as much research done as I possibly can before going ahead and locking in a cat. I think I'm leaning more towards girl cat, because I think I would prefer maybe a little bit more shy, sweet, and loving temperament. Maybe this is selfish, but a little part of me wants a cat who just who loves me and me alone and just kind of tolerates everyone else. I don't know. Boy cats can tend to be like dogs, where if you give them treats or attention, they'll just fold no matter who you are. Am I off base, though? Let me know.
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10: 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July 11th, the Tea Party plays center in the square in Kitchener. Also July 11th, Big Wreck and Death from Above 1979 play Pier 4 Park in Hamilton. That's the Because Beer Craft Beer Festival. July 15th, Sam Roberts Band at Royal Botanical Gardens in Burlington. That's part of the Music in the Garden series. Tame Impala at Scotiabank Arena on July 25th and 26th. Big Wreck, August 2nd at the Steve Kerr Memorial Complex in Listowel. That's part of the Hayloft Music Festival. JJ Wild and Finger 11 both play Lucknow's Music in the Fields. That's August 28th. And just announced, Turnstile at Woodbine Park in Toronto on September 12th. That's your CJIQ Concert Connection. 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

That was Wet T-Shirt by Ruby Waters on 88.3 CJIQ. That's all from the kitty corner. I'll just, you can let me out. I'm sorry for the puns. Coming up, we got Yearning by The Trues. This is Rock the Casbah by The Clash.

0: 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We are the Tri-Cities Alternative. 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
1: Now this update from the Canadian Press. Alberta Premier Danielle Smith says her government has submitted a route and builders for a new pipeline to the BC coast. The proposed West Coast pipeline would largely follow the existing Trans Mountain route. Now the project would carry more than 1 million barrels per day to be shipped to Asian markets with an estimated cost of $35.2 to $43.7 billion. Canadian travelers are still booking flights this summer even as domestic economy fares sit about 11% higher than last year. Airlines say demand remains resilient despite higher prices, global uncertainty, and fewer Canadians choosing U.S. travel. While U.S. celebrations for the 250th anniversary of independence are ramping up with events at Mount Rushmore, Times Square, and Washington's National Mall, President Donald Trump is set to speak in Washington before a major fireworks show tomorrow. And Canada takes on its toughest World Cup test yet tomorrow against 7th-ranked Morocco in the round of 16 in Houston. From the Canadian Press, I'm David Augustine.
0: It's not just a station. It's a sonic journey that will keep you moving, thinking, and feeling the beat. 883 CJIQ. 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

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You're listening to 88.3 CJIQ. Coming up, Eurovision. What does that mean to us as Canadians? You'll find out. Gymnasium by Blair Lee's coming up. This is Whoa by Hillsborough.

0: Hot, hot heat, middle of nowhere. That's one of my favorite road trip songs of all time. Cyber Soprano here. To my absolute surprise, Eurovision, the European Song Contest, has officially issued an invite to Canada to participate. The invitation was announced on July 1st, no less, which is certainly appropriate. Canada will make its Eurovision Song Contest debut in Bulgaria next year, says the Eurovision and CBC Instagram post. Now that CBC Radio Canada has become a full EBU member, Canada will be the first new country to join our lineup since Australia in 2015. Look, I've loved Eurovision for a long time. The songs that come out of the competition as well as the artists are so distinct, and they've just got that European flavor that really just makes them stand out. It's something that song competitions like The Voice or AGT just can't hold a candle to. But it's for that reason that this news is kind of confusing to me, because we're not European, you know? I don't know if you've watched it. There's this one YouTube video. It's just so funny. Kyle Gordon, he does this hilarious parody of literally every Eurovision dance song, and it's called Planet of the Bass. You can look it up. I really think it reflects this. So I don't really know how Canada fits into that flavor. It just feels like a party that doesn't make a lot of sense to be invited to, you know? Like, no beef, we've got great music talent here, but it just doesn't feel like our party. Regardless, though, I'll be keeping an eye on what comes of it and see if Canada can match the energy of past Eurovision years and maybe even find success.
1: 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One is the Ultra Portable Buzz Around scooter. The scooter breaks down nearly flat. It's light enough for one person to carry and load into a car, and has amazing battery life and decent speed for a scooter of its size. I recently went to a bigger theme park, and these same scooters were easily one of the most common brands in the park. With their

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Riptide by Vance Joy on 88.3 CJIQ. In a little bit, I'm going to give you the latest albums coming out in just a wee bit. We got Charlie Brown by Coldplay coming down the line. This is Blurry Lights by Axe and the Hatchetmen.

0: The Sheepdogs is a Canadian band formed in 2004 at the University of Saskatchewan under the name of The Breaks. The original members of the band were Ewan Curry, Ryan Golan, and Sam Corbett. The trio was gravitated to blues rocks when they just started jamming out in Corbett's parents' basement. Some bands often cited as early influences are the Black Keys, Kings of Leon, Creedence Clearwater Revival, and the Allman Brothers. The band released a self-titled EP in 2006 under the name of The Breaks. But after Liot Hansen was added to the band, they changed their names to The Sheepdogs. One of the most popular songs from The Sheepdogs is called I Don't Know. It was considered a certified platinum in Canada in 2012. Another single that was a hit was Feeling Good. This song was played at Toronto Maple Leafs home games after every goal the Maple Leafs scored in the 2015-2016 season. Over the past two decades, the Sheepdogs have won the ears of many who enjoy rock music. I'm Cody Schroeder, and this has been a CJIQ Music Note.
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0: That was Dayglo. Every little thing I say, I do. I'm Cyber Soprano. You're listening to CJIQ. This summer has been a hot one, literally, but also for media releases. Plenty of huge announcements in the world of video games, movies, TV, but I know you're all music lovers on here, right? So here are albums that are on the horizon to look out for in the next month. First, Jack White's seventh studio album comes out July 10th, titled Frozen Charlotte. He's released a single from the album earlier in June called Dollar Bill. Also on July 10th, My Chemical Romance Emo Masters release a remaster of their 2010 album Danger Days, including bonus tracks like 0%, We Don't Need Another Song About California, Common People, and more, which have never existed on certain like physical vinyl, CDs, etc. So this is definitely a first. We got British girl group Flo, which is releasing their second studio album, Therapy at the Club, July 24th. You Music describes it as reimagining the club, not just as a place of nightlife, but as a site of confession, release, and self-possession across the emotional arc of a night out from pregame to morning after. So that's all for Cyber's album watch. You let me know if there's any that I missed that you think I should mention. And let me know if you enjoy the ones when they come out.
1: What's up? Alien here. You know, from space. And... Whoa, I'm loving people's reactions to the news that Lotto Max now has more chances to win, with up to 90 new prizes of $100,000. 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

That was The Odds. And it's crazy they wrote that song about you. It's called Someone Who's Cool. Anyway, coming up, we got The Darkest One by The Tragically Hip. 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
1: Now this update from the Canadian Press. Alberta has pitched Ottawa on a West Coast pipeline that would mirror much of the Trans Mountain Corridor from Bruderheim, Alberta to Delta, BC. The project is expected to move more than 1 million barrels a day and involve both Trans Mountain and Pembina as partners. The 2028 Global Summit of the Francophone is set to be held in the Ottawa area. The summit typically takes place every 2 years and brings together leaders from around the world to discuss the state of the French language and other shared interests. Canada's record World Cup run has drawn new soccer fans, but Matty Alex has followed the team across several cities. The Brampton, Ontario fan watched Canada's opening match, its 6-0 win over Qatar, and its historic knockout victory over South Africa. He will be at Canada's game against Morocco tomorrow in Houston. And a three-armed Lynx spacecraft launched today to rescue NASA's Swift Observatory, which is at risk of falling back to Earth. From the Canadian Press, I'm David Augustine.
0: The pulse of alternative rock in the Tri-Cities. 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

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And listen, I'm a radio announcer, which means I love words, but sometimes the English language drives me insane. I'll tell you why soon. We got Maybe It's Just Me by Goodnight Sunrise coming up. This is Echo and Fade by Alert the Medic.

0: who English is not your first language, I just want to say, I applaud you. Because English is such a mishmash of rules that we break all the time for no particular reason, and sometimes it feels like there's just no logical reason as to why we say and do the things we do. For example, the word oversight. Oversight can mean either to watch over something, so for an example, being a floor manager would involve oversight. It can also mean a lack of detail or attention leading to a mistake of some sort, like when you forget you let your cousin bring a plus one to your birthday party, and now you don't have enough food for everyone. That's an oversight. So this same word can mean both paying attention to something to make sure it's taken care of, and a lack of attention leading to a mistake. The same word. So the word oversight is kind of its own opposite? How does that make any sense? I'm lucky English is my first language, because every other language feels like an organizational cakewalk in comparison.
1: What's up? Alien here, you know, from space. And, I'm loving people's reactions to the news that Lotto Max now has more chances to win, with 15 new prizes of $100,000 on the next draw.
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1: 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Believe it.
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1: Way ahead of you, buddy. Already bought my ticket.
4: 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Believe it. Lotto Max.
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In a little bit, we're going to keep talking about why English is probably one of the most frustrating languages. But we got Live Forever by Oasis, Wicked Game by Theory of a Dead Man before that. This is Time Machine by Talk. Left.

0: That was Live Forever by Oasis on 88.3 CJIQ. Cyber Soprano here. Earlier, I was talking about how weird learning English is, because often we just break our own rules for no reason. Sometimes even English speakers don't know how to properly speak this language. I know other English speakers can totally agree. Have you ever heard of an eggcorn? Eggcorn. It's a word or phrase that sounds like and is mistakenly used in a seemingly logical or plausible way for another word or phrase. Eggcorn, the word itself, is an eggcorn because it sounds like acorn. And if I said eggcorn and didn't tell you about it, and I said it really quick, you might not even notice the difference. Here are some other eggcorns. Biting my time instead of biding your time. Although this might be more accurate if you are a vampire, in which case you're allowed. Buck naked instead of butt naked, which kind of makes me giggle a little bit. Dog eat dog instead of dog eat dog, which is a much cuter way of saying that, in my opinion. Espresso instead of espresso. That one drives me bonkers. Happy as a clown instead of happy as a clam, which actually, in hindsight, that one makes more sense because clowns have much more expressive faces while clams don't have faces. So I'm here to affirm you. If you're not a native English speaker and you find the language tough sometimes, you are so valid. We English speakers don't even know how to say our own stuff.
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6: 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I'm Cody Stroder. Two of my favorite things are watching movies and enjoying the night sky. But what if we combine them? 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That's events.waterloo.ca. Hope to see you watching movies under the stars with us. 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

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Jim Carrey by Charlotte Carden's coming down the pipe. The X by Billy Talent after that. This is Make You Feel Pretty by Lovely the Band.

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2: Now this update from the Canadian Press. The proposed West Coast pipeline will run through BC to Delta, bringing more than 1 million barrels of oil per day to the coast for export to Asia. Ottawa promised to keep the northern tanker ban in place while taking on financial risks for potential spills or environmental damage if the project proceeds. A sentencing hearing is underway for Becky Hamber and Brandy Cooney, two Burlington, Ontario women convicted of murdering a 12-year-old Indigenous boy in their care. The women were also found guilty of abusing his younger brother through unlawful confinement, assault with a weapon, and failing to provide the necessities of life. Switzerland took down Algeria 2-0 at BC Place last night, eliminating them and keeping the Swiss World Cup run alive. The Swiss will play their third straight match in Vancouver on Tuesday, which will also be the city's final game of the tournament. And Canadian country star Tommy Hunter has died at the age of 89. His business manager confirmed Hunter died of natural causes yesterday. From the Canadian Press, I'm David Augustine.
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That was Cowboy Dreams by Boy Golden. Coming up, this weekend is big. In fact, today, you're holding your breath. Just thinking about it. I know you are. Because the Prince and Princess of North America, Taylor Swift and Travis Kelce, are getting married. We'll discuss. We got Americanorama by Helorado coming up. This is My Heart's Always Yours by R. Kelce.

0: 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What is up?
1: What's up? Alien here. You know, from space. And, I'm loving people's reactions to the news that Lotto Max now has more chances to win. With up to 90 new prizes of $100,000. See? She also can't believe there's millions more to win. Every single draw. But it's real. Believe it.
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1: Way ahead of you, buddy. Already bought my ticket.
3: 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Believe it. 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

That was Foster the People, Worst Nights on CJIQ. Coming up, we're going to be discussing more on the celebrity wedding of the decade. We got Tonight Tonight by the Smashing Pumpkins coming down the pipe. Rage by Dirty Heads right now.

0: I'm Willow Bridges, and you're listening to a CJIQ Music Note. With an astounding 104 award nominations and 42 award wins, the Arctic Monkeys have solidified their standings in the indie rock and post-punk scenes. The band formed in 2002 in Sheffield, England, with members Alex Turner, Matt Helders, Nick O'Malley, and Andy Nichols. Two of the boys, Alex Turner and Matt Helders, were actually neighbors and close friends who met Andy all the way back in secondary school. But unfortunately for the band, Nichols would be stepping away shortly after the release of their first album in 2004. Nichols ended up being replaced by another long-term friend, Jamie Cook. Fortunately, in 2005, the band ended up signing to Domino Records, an independently owned label based in London, England. The band has gone on to release a multitude of hit albums like AM, which includes songs like Why'd You Only Call Me When You're High and I Wanna Be Yours. The most recent Arctic Monkeys released was October 2022 with album The Car, which was released during their tour of the same name, The Car Tour, which ended October 2023. Hopefully, we will continue to see more from the boys in the next few years, and that they take a much-needed rest after their tour. And this has been a CJIQ Music Note.
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0: That was Lola Young with my favorite song of hers that's named after a football player from Argentina, Messi. Cyber Soprano here on CJIQ, continuing to report on the superstar wedding between T-Swift and D. Kelsey. It's wild to see how much of New York has just been stopped, shut down, to build around this event of the decade. Zoran Mamdani, mayor of New York City, has been giving cheeky hints and quips in interviews and such that have confirmed the wedding, as well as indicating the size and the grandeur that this event will be.
1: We are the biggest city in the country. We are used to big events, and we are incredibly excited for this one. We know it coincides with the Knicks finals run. We know it coincides with July 4th, America 250, Taylor Swift's wedding, all happening at the same time, and we are so excited to welcome the world here.
2: You did mention Taylor Swift's wedding. Have you been invited? Are you going? Is there anything we need to know about that, sir? Thank you.
1: No and no. I wish them a lovely wedding. I'll listen to Only the Young at home on my own.
0: You know what's funny about that is it, like, he looks genuinely jealous to not be invited, which is just a very classic of him. But clearly, he's a fan. And it's really fun to see a political figure celebrating a happy couple like this and subsequently confirming an event that, in spite of its size and significance, is weirdly shrouded in secrecy.
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That was Nepal by USS on 88.3 CJIQ. Thank you so much for hanging with me today on this Friday afternoon. I wish you all a lovely and safe weekend. 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
2: Now this update from the Canadian Press. Jobs Minister Patty Hajdu argues that boosting Canada's economy goes hand-in-hand with labor rights. A Senate report recently argued that Ottawa must figure out a way to avoid strikes in rail and port sectors that could damage Canada's reputation as a reliable trading partner. Climate Action Network has criticized the proposed pipeline and its public-private partnership model. The environmental group warns the arrangement sounds a lot like Canadians signing a blank check. Vancouver area home sales rose nearly 10% in June compared with a year ago to 2,390. While demand for all home types went up, the region's real estate board says the latest figure is still about 12% below the 10-year seasonal average. And Taylor Swift and Travis Kelce's wedding is reportedly set for today at Madison Square Garden with friends, family, and several hundred guests attending. A city permit obtained by the Associated Press says the event is scheduled to begin at 5 p.m. Eastern and could run until 4 a.m. on Saturday. From the Canadian Press, I'm David Augustine.
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What's going on? It's Trev, and welcome to the Friday afternoon show. It's going to be a good one today. Stick around because we're starting it off, as we tend to do, with a World Cup date. That's coming up in just a couple of minutes. In the meantime, some more great tracks here on your favorite radio station, though. A Tear in Space by the Glass Animals. Gimme Sympathy by Metric coming up next. But first, Problems by We Were Sharks. If

A Tear in Space by Glass Animals. You're listening to 88.3 CJIQ, the Tri-Cities Alternative. What's going on? It's Trev, and it's time for the World Cup day, baby. Let's get into it. Yesterday's matches didn't make up the best overall day so far at the World Cup, but they did give us what was, at least in my opinion, the best match so far at this World Cup. So let's talk about them a bit, shall we? It started with Spain versus Austria, which was really just the Spain show. Austria did have some really good chances that ended in close calls, but ultimately they didn't manage a single shot on net and trailed in shot attempts 22-5. So yeah, Spain just kind of ran their show, and Spain would eventually break through in the 36th minute, again in the 66th, and a third and final time in the 89th minute to win the match against them 3-0. The next game was Portugal versus Croatia. But we're going to save that one for last because that's the one I think we all want to talk about. So let's move on to Switzerland and Algeria, who kicked off their match.

0: absolutely incredible. Easily the best match we've had so far at this World Cup. Croatia had more chances and overall looked the better team, in my opinion, scoring the first goal in the 53rd minute to take the lead. Cristiano Ronaldo would score next off of a penalty kick in the 68th minute before being subbed off in the 81st minute. 10 minutes were added in extra time, and in the 94th minute, Portugal would score to take the lead off a beautiful cross that connected with a head to find the back of the net. Four more minutes were added because of the lengthy Croatian celebrations, or sorry, the lengthy Portuguese celebrations, and Croatia used every second of those 4 minutes, getting chance after chance as the clock seemingly ticked down and ran out. Until the 114th minute, where Croatia would fire across into the box that bounced off a defender and right to a Croatian player who passed it across the 6-yard box to a diving teammate, and Croatia would score to tie it in the last possible second. It was absolutely electric. I was watching the game with my buddy and we were freaking out. It was incredible. Or at least it was, because several minutes later, as the Croatians are celebrating, the ref gets called over to check VAR. And it turns out that the Croatian player was offside, meaning the goal was overturned. And after one last chance for Croatia, the final whistle blew and Portugal punched their ticket to the round of 16. I can't remember the last time I felt the roller coaster of emotions as intense in that as that was. It was wild. I went from feeling like I'd just seen the greatest goal at the tournament to instantly feeling like I was robbed, right, of watching the rest of what should have been an incredible overtime between these two clubs. Man, I feel for every Croatian fan right now, because to me, you were the better team and you deserved better than what you got. But unfortunately, that's sports. And what does Portugal get for their victory? A matchup against Spain in the round of 16. Yikes. Anyway, yeah, that's what happens when you don't top your group, Portugal fans. You get put through the gauntlet. It is going to be a bloodbath on that side of the bracket, and I, for one, am very much looking forward to it. But that concludes part one of the World Cup date. We'll be back in about 20 minutes with a part two as we take a look at the games going on today. But yeah, sorry that took so long. Yesterday's games were incredible. Let's get you back to your music here on your favorite radio station. Steady As She Goes by the Raconteurs coming up next.
1: What's up? Alien here, you know, from space. And, I'm loving people's reactions to the news that Lotto Max now has more chances to win, with 15 new prizes of $100,000 on the next draw. See? She also can't believe that the next jackpot is $15 million. But it's real. 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

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What's going on? It's Trev, and stick around because we got part two of the World Cup date coming up in just a couple of minutes. In the meantime, though, some more great tracks here on your favorite station. Audacious by Franz Ferdinand, The Thief by a Sierra Pilot. Here's Camouflage by Milky Chance. Love is-

0: Audacious by Franz Ferdinand. You're listening to 88.3 CJIQ. What's going on? It's Trev, and it's time for part two of the World Cup date. Part one went pretty long, so we got to keep part two short to make up for it. There are three games today, and they are the final three games of the round of 32. Subsequently, they're all in the weakest quarter of the World Cup bracket, meaning all the interesting round of 16 matchups have already been set. But let's talk about them a little bit. Australia versus Egypt kicked off at 2 p.m. It is currently getting close to halftime, and Egypt leads it 1-0. It was a good goal. I was watching it happen, and of course, I'll keep you updated as that continues to develop. The winner of that matchup, by the way, is playing the winner of the next matchup between Argentina and Cape Verde, which starts at 6 p.m. This is a little bit of a mismatch. I'm sure you can see why. However, I am choosing to ignore the obvious that is Argentina should win this game and instead choose to look at it like this. Both of these teams are undefeated in the World Cup so far, which means they are equals and anyone could win. That game starts at 6 p.m. And the final game is between Colombia and Ghana, with the winner playing Switzerland in the round of 16. It's also going to be the last day with three matches a day, so enjoy it before it's gone, because tomorrow marks the start of the round of 16 and Canada's next match against Morocco, which begins at 1 p.m. That concludes our World Cup date for the day. I'll, of course, keep you updated on the Australia-Egypt game as it continues, but in the meantime, please enjoy some more great tracks here on your favorite radio station. Letterman by the Gay 90s, coming up next.
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4: 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July 11th, the Tea Party plays center in the square in Kitchener. Also July 11th, Big Wreck and Death from Above 1979 play Pier 4 Park in Hamilton. That's the Because Beer Craft Beer Festival. July 15th, Sam Roberts Band at Royal Botanical Gardens in Burlington. That's part of the Music in the Garden series. Tame Impala at Scotiabank Arena on July 25th and 26th. Big Wreck, August 2nd at the Steve Kerr Memorial Complex in Listowel. That's part of the Hayloft Music Festival. JJ Wild and Finger 11 both play Lucknow's Music in the Fields. That's August 28th. And just announced, Turnstile at Woodbine Park in Toronto on September 12th. 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

Rewind by Royal Foundry here on 88.3 CJIQ. What's going on? It's Trev, and let's get a little weather update going, shall we? I don't know how you couldn't possibly know this by now, but it's pretty hot outside, not unlike how it's been all week long. I wish there was going to be some rain to cool things down, but unfortunately, it's just going to be more of this as we head into the evening. The heat wave does seem to be ending soon, though, so at least we've got that to look forward to. Currently in Kitchener-Waterloo, it's partial clouds and 32 degrees, but feeling like 42 with the humidity. It's gross. Anyways, let's finish off the hour with some more great music here on the Tri-Cities Alternative. Alive by Empire of the Sun coming up next. First, it's Scared to Start by Michael Marchese. She's playing.

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2: Now this update from the Canadian Press. Elections Alberta says the Water Not Cool petition, led by musician and activist Corb Lund, failed to meet the threshold needed to advance. The campaign sought to ban new coal mining on the eastern slopes of the Rocky Mountains. The Canadian Labour Congress says it worries Ottawa's labour code review could weaken collective bargaining and undermine workers' right to strike. Jobs Minister Patty Hajdu says the government is considering guardrails or alternatives for Section 107, which lets Ottawa intervene in major labour disputes. More than 30,000 Hydro-Québec customers remain without power after severe thunderstorms hit southern Quebec. Nearly 140,000 customers were affected at the peak, with about 200 repair crews now working to restore service. And Canadians are still flying this summer, even though domestic economy fares are about 11% higher than last year. Air Canada says demand has stayed strong despite fare increases, global uncertainty, and fewer Canadians traveling to the U.S. From the Canadian Press, I'm David Augustine.
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You're listening to 88.3 CJIQ. What's going on? It's Trev, and we're kicking off another hour of the Friday afternoon show, so stick around because it's going to be a good one. In a couple of minutes, we've got some exciting North American soccer news that has nothing to do with the World Cup. It's very exciting. Like, how often do you get to talk about that? Not very often. So stick around. Details coming up in a few. Not before some more great music here on your favorite station, though. I Don't Know by the Sheepdogs coming up next. Here's Make It Better by Bleeker. Show me.

0: I Don't Know by the Sheepdogs. 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What's going on? It's Trav. Quick update. Still 1-0 between Egypt and Australia, although Australia does have a free kick in a pretty good spot right now. So if you hear me celebrate in like less than a minute, that's why. Anyway, I promised some exciting news out of North American soccer that has nothing to do with the World Cup. So let's talk about that, because we got a very exciting announcement earlier this week that none other than Robert Lewandowski has signed in the MLS. I am very excited about this. The best way I can describe him to people that don't know him is he is one of the best goal scorers of the 21st century. Every World Cup or every international soccer tournament, there's like one or two countries that move up in the world. Oh my God. Australia just scored. Let's go. Sorry, focusing. There's always one or two countries in every international tournament that like move up in world rankings thanks to one or two specific players. Norway is the best current example of this, having Haaland and Odegaard basically run their entire team's offense. That's what Robert Lewandowski has been for Poland. He is basically their only player of note for the last 15 years, but managed to drag his team to every major competition just by virtue of him being really, really good. He should have won a Ballon d'Or in the 2020 season for being the best player in Europe, and only wasn't given the award because COVID stopped it from being awarded to anyone. Lionel Messi even made a comment about it after winning the award the next year in 2021, which also very well could have been awarded to Lewandowski, who was fantastic that year. He spent most of his career with Bayern Munich, the best club in Germany, and frankly, one of the best clubs in the entire world, before moving to Spain and joining Barcelona in 2022, which is where he was playing up until agreeing to join the MLS and the Chicago Fire. He's definitely on the older side for pro athletes, being 37, but he's likely got at least a few good years of dominating left in North America. So if you're slowly becoming more of a soccer fan, kind of like I am, then this is probably someone who you want to see play before he retires, much like Messi in that sense. So expect the next MLS match between Toronto and Chicago to be sold out, or at the very least, expensive for a North American soccer match.
1: What's up? Alien here, you know, from space. And, whoa, I'm loving people's reactions to the news that Lotto Max now has more chances to win, with up to 90 new prizes of $100,000. 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
1: Way ahead of you, buddy. Already bought my ticket.
3: 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Lotto Max.
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1: The Sound by the 1975. 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What's going on? It's Trev. And I'm just watching the Australia versus Egypt game, and it has gone up another level. It's been really good for the last couple of minutes since Australia scored. The goal was really, really good. It's like a free kick from below the 18-yard box, but like to the left. And they just kind of crossed it in and headed it. It was good. Anyway, stick around. We're going to talk about a unique way to keep cool in a couple of minutes. But first, here's Zombie by Youngblood.

0: Lucky Penny by J.D. McPherson here on 88.3 CJIQ. What's going on? It's Trev, and I have a question for you. How have you been beating the heat all week? Like, what have you been doing to keep cool? Because obviously it's been stupid hot outside for the entire week. So what have you been doing? You know, maybe you're lucky enough to own a pool, or maybe you've been hiding inside with the AC cranked like I have. That's been my technique. I'm happy to share it with you. Well, if you were at the Portugal versus Croatia match yesterday in downtown Toronto, then you had a very different way of keeping cool. Because on the walkways to BMO Field, the city had fire trucks set up every like 100 meters or so, and they were spraying down fans with a mist of cold water. The firefighters themselves even had like water guns and were spraying people with it. It's kind of hilarious. There's videos of it going around online that you can see. There's even one of like a group of people chanting ole, ole, ole, ole while being sprayed by a fire hose atop a truck. It's hilarious, honestly. If you want to check the videos out for yourself online, you can check them out at the official Toronto Star YouTube channel, and I'm sure they're up all over their socials as well. It's hands down the best way I've seen to beat this heat wave so far, but if you've seen a better one, I would love to hear it. Shoot me a DM on our Instagram account, CJIQ883fans, and tell me all about it.
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What's going on? It's Trev, and we're wrapping up another hour of the Friday afternoon show. So stick around, because you know we got more great tracks on the way here on your favorite radio station. It's Satellite by Rise Against. You can't

and play some song about forgetting yourself for a while. And the piano's this melancholy soundtrack to her smile. In that white dress,

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2: Now this update from the Canadian Press. Environmental groups say Alberta and Ottawa's pipeline proposal needs a clearer commitment to decarbonization. The Pembina Institute and Clean Prosperity say the plan should include firm progress on the Pathways carbon capture project. Prime Minister Mark Carney and Alberta Premier Danielle Smith's earlier deal made the pipeline conditional on advancing carbon capture on storage. Elections Alberta says a petition pushing the province to ban new coal mining in the Rocky Mountain Eastern Slopes has fallen short. The Corblund-backed Water Not Coal campaign needed close to 178,000 verified signatures to move forward. Officials say they only verified 172,000, with some rejected over missing contact information. And Canadian auto sales rose in June, ending an eight-month streak of year-over-year declines. From the Canadian Press, I'm Lisa Laporte.
0: Where the pavement meets the playlist. 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

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What's going on? It's Trev, and we're kicking off yet another hour of the Friday afternoon show. So stick around because it's going to be a good one. In a couple of minutes, we're talking about why today is a day worth celebrating. So stick around because you're not going to want to miss that. Also, quick update, still watching the Australia versus Egypt game, and it's been exciting. We're about 6 minutes into the first added time half right now. And Egypt has had a lot of good chances, but Australia is hanging in there, getting some good chances of their own. Who will win? Time will tell. You know I'll keep you updated. But in the meantime, please enjoy some great tracks here on your favorite station. It's Dancing Queen by the Arkells. Now you-

0: by the Tragically Hip. You're listening to 88.3 CJIQ. What's going on? It's Trev. And guess what? I'll give you a moment to guess. Just kidding. I'm not actually going to do that. We're celebrating today. Did you not know that? I mean, every day with air in your lungs is worth celebrating, but naturally some days are just more worth celebrating than others, you know? Is it fair? Is it fair that that's the case? No. No, it's not. But oftentimes, life isn't fair either. Because days like today are just always going to be worth more than just a random Friday in the summer. And that's because today is none other than National Compliment Your Mirror Day. I don't think it's supposed to be taken literally. Like, you're not literally complimenting your mirror. It's actually about, you know, looking past your perceived flaws and complimenting your true self, even if you don't necessarily love what you see staring back at you in the mirror. Which is actually so much deeper of a meaning than I initially thought when I read the headline about National Compliment Your Mirror Day. But I instead am choosing to look at it literally because I think it's funnier that way. And if it makes me smile, then it's still a roundabout way of celebrating the day. So get out there and say some nice words to your mirror today and look however deep into it as you'd like. Because if not today, then when?
1: What's up? Alien here. You know, from space. And, whoa, I'm loving people's reactions to the news that Lotto Max now has more chances to win. With up to 90 new prizes of $100,000. 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She also can't believe there's millions more to win. Every single draw. 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Believe it.
2: Alien!
1: Way ahead of you, buddy. Already bought my ticket.
3: 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Believe it. Lotto Max.
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What's going on? It's Trev. And in a couple of minutes, we're going to have a chat about something Raptors fans, I'm sure, are very, very excited about. Nothing's been confirmed yet. It's all rumors and speculation, but I do think it's something you're going to love hearing, personally. I mean, I'm pretty stoked about it, and I haven't even started talking about it yet. So yeah, stick around. That's coming up in a few. Also, quick update, still tied 1-1 between Australia and Egypt. There's about 7 minutes to play in the second half of added time, and it's been a very back-and-forth match, so I don't know. This one's got pens written all over it, but we're just going to have to wait and see. Anyway, enjoy some more music in the meantime. Lights Out by Royal Blood coming up next. But first, here's Bittersweet Symphony. Symphony by The Verve.

0: Lights Out by Royal Blood. You're listening to 88.3 CJIQ, the Tri-Cities Alternative. What's going on? It's Trev, and I have some news, some potential news that Raptors fans might get really excited about. Raptors fans, the time to celebrate the greatest Raptor ever might be right around the corner. According to NBA insider Michael Grange, Kyle Lowry is finally ready to retire as a Raptor and will do so during a press conference event on Tuesday, July 7th. In contrast to that announcement, okay, the reason that I say that this is not yet confirmed, it could just be rumors, it could just be speculation, Kyle Lowry himself posted on his Instagram story to wait for the word to come from him and not from somebody else, SMH. Which could mean he's not ready to retire just yet, or that he just doesn't want the July 7th surprise to be spoiled. There's unfortunately no way to know right now. Lowry, of course, though, has talked openly about wanting to retire as a Raptor over the past few years. So the question has never been if, but when. And if that doesn't end up being this year, then all it means is that we're just going to have to wait another year for it. So unfortunately, we'll just have to wait for the press release on Tuesday afternoon to know whether or not we have something to celebrate. Something besides, you know, getting Kawhi Leonard anyway. If you Raptors fans are still celebrating that, I honestly can't blame you. It certainly is a great time to be a Raptors fan.
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What's going on? It's Trev. Quick update. Australia and Egypt are in the penalty shootout as we speak. And Egypt's got the advantage. Australia skied their first shot. It was awful. Anyway, we're wrapping up the 4 o'clock hour here, which means it's time for another weather update. So let's get right into it, shall we? If you were hoping to hear me talk about how the heat wave miraculously disappeared, then good news, you get to keep on hoping. Although it does look like next week will be a full 10 degrees cooler, I've learned not to trust weather updates more than 48 hours in the future. So unfortunately, we'll just have to wait and hope we don't all melt by then. Currently in Kitchener-Waterloo, it's clear skies and 32 degrees, but feeling like 40 with the humidity. Good grief. It is brutal out there. Anyway, let's finish wrapping up the hour with another couple of bangers, shall we? Denim Danger by Monster Truck coming up next, but first, Day I Die by The National.

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That was High Ground by Bad Child here on 88.3 CJIQ. What's going on? It's Trev, and we're kicking off the final hour of our Friday afternoon show today. So stick around, because you know it's going to be a good one. I always save the best for last around here, right? Later in the hour, we're going to play everybody's favorite game. If you don't know what that is, stick around. Details coming up later. But first, we're going to have a quick chat about the NHL. And more specifically, actually, I'm not going to be specific at all. I'm going to leave it vague. So anyway, details coming up in a few. In the meantime, my limitations, the Zolas, here it is.

0: Yo, Hello, Hooray by USS here on 88.3 CJIQ. What's going on? It's Trev. Quick update. I can't actually remember if I told you this or not, but Egypt won. Much to my dismay. I was very much rooting for Australia, but Egypt won, and they await the winner of Argentina versus Cape Verde, which is kicking off in about 45 minutes. So there you have it. Anyway, I mentioned a chat about the NHL, and I kind of just wanted to talk about a few headlines that are going around the NHL today, because it's been a busy day. It's been a busy day in the NHL, so let's talk about it. Came out today that Sergei Bobrovsky will be wearing number 72 for the Leafs next season. He said that he and McKenna had a chat about it on Thursday night, and as it turns out, Bobrovsky does want the number. Gavin, I almost said Nathan McKenna, which would not have made any sense. No, Gavin McKenna, of course, said in an interview yesterday morning that he would be happy to give the number up to his new teammate should he wanted it. And today we learned that he does indeed want it, and it will be the case heading into next season. In other news, on the more serious and less fortunate side of it, Connor Bedard left practice early with an injury to his shoulder. There's a video going around on Twitter which shows him kind of fall awkwardly into the boards and landing on his shoulder, the same shoulder that caused him to miss a full month of hockey last season. So, yeah, not the greatest. He very quickly exited the ice, clearly in pain. So hopefully it's something a few months of rest and relaxation can fix. As for the last piece of NHL news today, the Philadelphia Flyers have made an offer sheet bid for Anaheim Ducks star forward Leo Carlson worth $18 million per season. The Ducks will have a full week to match it or let him go and get four first-round picks in compensation. Regardless of where he ends up playing next season, he's going to be the highest-paid player in the league at only 22 years old, unless there's another contract like Macklin Celebrini who gets signed, for example. Actually, no, that wouldn't even count because I think he still has another year of his entry-level deal, so he's still up for an extension. Maybe depending on what Bedard signs for might push Carlson down the list. But yeah, as of right now, it is looking like he's going to be the highest paid player in the league. As a part-time Flyers fan, I absolutely love this move. Carlson looks like he's going to be a legit superstar in this league, and the four first-round picks they could end up giving up for him have no guarantee of being used to draft a player even half as promising as Leo Carlson. So yeah, the Ducks could announce they're matching it at any time over the next week. So unfortunately, we're just going to have to sit here and wait as this story continues to unfold. But anyway, that is enough hockey talk out of me. Let's get you back to your feel-good Friday afternoon tunes here on your favorite radio station. The Way You Used to Do by Queens of the Stone Age, coming up next.
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What's going on? It's Trev. And stick around, because in just a couple of minutes, we're playing everybody's favorite Friday afternoon game here on your favorite radio station. If you don't know what that is, don't worry. Details are coming up in just a couple of minutes. Not until you've heard some more great music here on your favorite station, though. Uh-huh, by Jade Bird coming up next. But first, it's Dracula by Tame Impala.

0: Stomp by Jade Bird. You're listening to 88.3 CJIQ. What's going on? It's Trev, and it's time. It's time. It's time to play everybody's favorite Friday afternoon game. Welcome, one and all, to Florida Man Friday. If it's your first time playing along, don't worry. The rules are super simple. Here's how it's going to go. I'm going to read you three completely ridiculous Florida Man news headlines, two of which are real, genuine, authentic news headlines, while the third is not. And it's your job to pick out the fake one. Ready? Here we go. Number one, Florida woman pulls alligator out of pants during traffic stop. Number two, Florida woman pleads innocent, saying crime was committed by her evil twin sister. And number three, Florida woman goes to car dealership, pretends to be manager, fires employees. I'll give you a moment to think. I forgot to mention off the top, it's a special edition of Florida Man Friday. It's a Florida woman edition of Florida Man Friday. All of these news headlines are Florida woman, as I'm sure you keyed in on, you know, if you were listening hard and focusing. Anyway, hopefully that was enough time to deliberate. Hopefully you've got your answer picked out. And now the reveal. If you picked number two, Florida woman pleads innocent saying crime was committed by her evil twin sister, then congratulations, that was the fake headline, which of course means that these other Florida women are just up to no good. Pulling alligators out of their pants and firing employees where somewhere they don't even work. It's crazy. It's crazy. They'd just be doing anything over there. Thank you for playing if you did. And as always, if you ever stumble across a Florida Man headline you think would be a great fit for the show, DM it to me on our Instagram account, CJIQ883Fans.
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What's going on? I've been Trev, and thank you so much for letting me be a part of your week. Not just your Friday afternoon, but your whole week. I never take it for granted, and I always look forward to coming on here and talking to you. So, yeah, just wanted to say thank you for that. And I hope you have a wonderful, wonderful weekend. I hope you make lots of good decisions, maybe even some bad ones, too. You know, life's too short. But in the meantime, please enjoy some more great music. Here's Humility by Gorillaz.

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2: Now this update from the Canadian Press. Heritage Minister Mark Miller says the government's widely criticized Advisory Council on Inclusion is seeking unity that wasn't being achieved by previous federal envoys. Ottawa announced last February it was scrapping the special envoy roles for combating anti-Semitism and Islamophobia and has been hit by a torrent of criticism since then. Environmental groups say a proposal for a pipeline to BC being backed by both Ottawa and Alberta should include a clear decarbonization commitment. The deal signed by Prime Minister Mark Carney and Alberta Premier Danielle Smith last year made a pipeline conditional on advancing carbon capture and storage. The two said yesterday they're close to finalizing an agreement with the Oil Sands Alliance on the construction of the Pathways project. And eligible Canadians are finding a bit more cash in their bank accounts today thanks to the Canada Groceries and Essentials benefit. From the Canadian Press, I'm Lisa Laporte.
0: It's not just a station. 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

0: I'm Michael Morwood, and this is a CJIQ Music Note. Gorillaz, the world's biggest virtual band that have been blurring the lines of fiction and reality since 2000, collaborating with some of the biggest artists around the globe, like Elton John, MF Doom,
1: slow it down some, no split clown bump,
0: Tame Impala, De La Soul.
2: Are you kidding?
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0: But who's really behind the iconic cartoon facade of the Gorillaz? Where did they come from? And how did they become the musical juggernaut that they are today?
4: Elevator going up.
0: First off, let's address the elephant in the room. Who are the Gorillaz? Well, in their music videos, album art, and merchandise, the Gorillaz are made up of four distinct cartoon characters. 2D, the tall and lanky Britpop frontman, Murdoch Nichols, the band's green-skinned maniacal founding member and bass player, Noodle, their kid guitar player, and Russell, their drummer, who also happens to be possessed by the spirit of rapper Del the Funky Homo Sapien. But in reality, these weird and wonderful characters are just the public-facing Gorillaz, and the band is actually the brainchild of two people. With all the music being done by the Blur frontman, Damon Albarn, and all the iconic visuals being done by the Tank Girl artist, Jamie Hewlett. The pair came up with the idea while they were watching MTV one day, with Damon saying in an interview with Wired back in 2008, "If you watch MTV for too long, it's a bit like hell." This was the beginning of the boy band sort of explosion, and it just felt so manufactured. And we were like, well, let's make a manufactured band, but make it kind of interesting. And thus, Gorillaz were born. With massive hits under their belt like Clint Eastwood, Feel Good Inc., and Stylo, the Gorillaz can still fill arenas to this day, while still managing to experiment with new sounds on every album. This has been a Music Note on CJIQ.
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16: 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I'm Cody Stroder. Two of my favorite things are watching movies and enjoying the night sky. But what if we combine them? 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The movies will begin after sunset, so it's recommended to arrive by 9 p.m. This event is brought to you in partnership with the City of Waterloo and Princess Cinemas in support of the Food Bank of Waterloo Region. 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That's events.waterloo.ca. Hope to see you watching movies under the stars with us. 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

0: This is a CJIQ Music Note. I'm Lily Bunny. You know them, you've heard them, you may even love them. Linkin Park is one of the best-selling bands of the 21st century and a complete icon of alt rock. Whether it's Hybrid Theory being their first studio album and one of the best-selling albums in the U.S., or even their inspiration to other bands like 1OK Rock or Bring Me the Horizon, Linkin Park is everywhere. You've heard them, I'm sure. You cannot escape them, especially if you often listen to alt rock, heavy metal, or even a bit of hip hop. Their music even became so iconic that one of their songs, What I've Done, is heavily associated with the ending of the 2007 Transformers movie, which absolutely exploded into pop culture. Their music has infected every inch of pop culture for so many years, there's no way you haven't heard any of their songs. Whether it's Shadow of the Day, In the End, or Numb, I guarantee everyone who has listened to any alt rock has at least one song from Linkin Park that they consider their favorite. This has been Music Notes on CJIQ.
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10: 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July 11th, the Tea Party plays center in the square in Kitchener. Also July 11th, Big Wreck and Death from Above 1979 play Pier 4 Park in Hamilton. That's the Because Beer Craft Beer Festival. July 15th, Sam Roberts Band at Royal Botanical Gardens in Burlington. That's part of the Music in the Garden series. Tame Impala at Scotiabank Arena on July 25th and 26th. Big Wreck, August 2nd at the Steve Kerr Memorial Complex in Listowel. That's part of the Hayloft Music Festival. JJ Wild and Finger 11 both play Lucknow's Music in the Fields. That's August 28th. And just announced, Turnstile at Woodbine Park in Toronto on September 12th. 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